We know you're always on the go. On the go. Pero ang mahuli sa balita is always a big no-no. Kaya, Radyo Pilipinas is here to keep you updated. Reliable news delivered to you as it happens. Para sure na wala kang mamimiss. Bookmark our website at

0: your company.
1: So actually, anong cost naman ng IPO kung ang borrowing is through interest? Ano naman yung cost?
0: Ang cost ng IPO, yung kanilang profit, profit potential para sa owners, mababawasan by a function of that share of shares of stock na ibinenta nila.
1: Tama.
0: 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But then, nung na-democratize na nila, yes, nagbenta sila ng share, let's say 20% mm-hmm. of the company. Kung kumita sila ng 100 million, yung 80 million na lang ang kanila, yung 20 million doon sa mga
1: minority
0: may-ari. But then,
1: yes,
0: siyempre, kumporme yan kung ide-deklara ba nilang dividend mm-hmm. o hindi, o palalaguin pa yung kumpanya.
1: Tama. So, anong benepisyaryo? What's the benefit of a company going public, mag-IPO? Okay.
0: Ano yung one, when you go public,
1: yes,
0: madali mag-raise ng pera.
1: Mm.
0: Kasi bukod sa IPO, you can do what they say, follow-on offering, FOF, di ba?
1: Yes.
0: O kaya, they can have yung tinatawag nilang preemptive sharing.
1: Mm-hmm.
0: They will issue additional as and as a percentage of your holdings, you get a percentage of the shares. Yun okay. Yung ano yung yung sa sharing na yung prospective sharing ng ano ng kumpanya. Yan.
1: Tama. Isa rin, di ba? When you go IPO, ibig sabihin yun, pwede mo siya i-trade na eh. Publicly sa stock market, di ba? So, it creates a liquidity as for the company, for the early investors that came in, di ba? It provides them an exit. Di ba? Kung sila yung unang pumasok, and napalago mo yung negosyo, and they want to take some money off the table, the IPO is one way of as a medium to liquidate some of your assets.
0: So, monetize.
1: Monetize siya. So, this round, anong, how does it work when you do IPO? Anong mga unang step?
0: Yung sa IPO kasi you have to, medyo stricto although, ina nila eh, dapat may 3 year na ano ka, you are earning.
1: Correct.
0: Okay.
1: Profitability.
0: May 3 year profitability ka na bago ka ano. And then you have to apply with the Securities Exchange Commission.
1: Mm-hmm.
0: The Securities Exchange Commission, ang kagandahan niyan, kaya pati yung mga bibili, ang kagandahan niyan, yung SEC, sinusuyod yung financial metrics.
1: Correct.
0: Mga highlights mo, ano ba. 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
1: 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Probably, ano?
0: Nagkamali lang.
1: 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Perhaps, ano? So, actually, di ba, usually, pag IPO ka, mag-hire ka underwriter. Sabi lang, investment bank, like us. Tapos, we underwrite the issue. Tama ka doon. Mag-file ka ng ano profitability report. At least 3 years of profitability.
0: At least 3 years.
1: At least 3 years. Mga ganun mga factors. Tapos i-roadshow mo siya.
0: Yan Tapos titingnan yung roadshow is to for you to for the company and the underwriters to determine sino ba mga interesado.
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0: 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And then titingnan nila kung saan ang price range.
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1: 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How do I earn money?
0: Oh, yun. You earn money because usually they declare dividends. Ano?
1: Yes, that's one.
0: Lalo, titingnan mo yung mga blue chips, they declare dividends eh. Mm-hmm. And then number two on the capital appreciation.
1: Mm-hmm.
0: Like let's say Manila Water. When Manila Water listed, 6 pesos yan eh.
1: Yes.
0: Yung Aboitiz Power, 6 pesos din.
1: So may capital appreciation
0: sila. So ngayon, nag-30 na. Although, buwagsak for a while. Kasi ganyan, ICTSI, Ngayon, 900 na, nag-1,000.

0: Dogagne, kasama si Den Sumera. 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Now na!
1: Okay. Magandang hapon, Pilipinas. Today is Sunday, September 27, 2026. Another kwentong pagnenegosyo ang hihatid namin sa inyo. Kaya naman tutok na sa Radyo Pilipinas, Radyo Publiko. Ako si Lito Gagne. At ang guest po natin ngayon ay si Chris Peralta, ang founder and CEO ng Silicon Valley HQ, at sina Sriram Bed at Chris Eflan mula sa DeepGram AI Voice. Magandang hapon, Sir Chris. Welcome back sa Business Ideas.
2: Thank you very much for having me. Yeah. And maganda hapon lahat tayo, sa'yo.
1: Hirap ka. Anyway, good afternoon as well as to you, Sir Chris. I understand we're going to discuss something that's about to, you know, rock the boat. And so far as business is concerned, what is it that you are bringing in today?
2: Yeah, I think there's a two-letter word that everyone is talking about for since November 2022 when ChatGPT was launched.
1: Okay.
2: And that two-letter word, Lito, is?
1: AI.
2: AI.
1: Yes.
2: So what we do at Silicon Valley headquarters is we want to help the Philippines win in this AI economy.
1: Yes.
2: By upskilling Filipinos, not replacing them, and bringing the top technologies from Silicon Valley or wherever it's from, but in this case, Silicon Valley, and bring it to the Philippines so we can help businesses and Filipinos.
1: Okay.
2: So I brought my special partners, at DeepGram, Sriram and Chris.
1: Okay. And I understand, what is it that you're going to, you know, introduce into the market, Mr. Sriram and Chris?
2: Sriram, why don't you introduce yourself and what DeepGram is?
3: Yeah, absolutely. Well, it's a pleasure to be here. Thank you so much for having us as part of the
1: welcome,
3: show.
1: Welcome, yeah.
3: Thank you. So my name is Sriram. I'm the general manager for DeepGram in Asia Pacific. That includes all the economies in our part of the world, including the Philippines, which is a very important market for us. Simply put, voice AI is a technology that helps you talk to machines and be understood.
1: Okay. So how is AI voice technology changing the way businesses interact with their customers?
3: Yeah, I think for a long time, businesses were constrained in terms of how many people they have to interact with their customers. So you can only interact with your most important customers, but for the majority of the customers, especially smaller businesses, did not have the capacity to do that. I think AI has fundamentally changed it. Now you can reach every single customer in their language that they speak, and you can also answer very specific, personalized issues that the customer has.
1: I see. So in which business functions can AI voice technology provide the greatest value, and where does human interaction remain essential? Let's say about the BPO, perhaps. Can you comment on that, please?
3: Yeah, absolutely. Chris, why don't you go ahead first and then I can jump in.
2: Yeah, I think, I always say that with new technology, there's always the good, the bad, and the opportunity, okay, right? And with AI, we see that it saves time, right? It allows people to be more productive with their time. According to Gartner, 40% minimum of your work today is redundant because of AI. But that redundancy is more opportunity for you to do more valuable work. Right, so all the mundane tasks can be done by AI. So it's all those repetitive typing, sorting, answering the same questions can be done by AI. Okay. Two, AI can level the playing field. A small Surrey store owner can now potentially compete against a bigger company,

0: because they can leverage AI, right? And they don't know, but the thing is, they don't know how to leverage AI effectively.
1: So how, let me see, I got myself curious. How can a sari-sari store owner use AI voice so that the business can, you know, grow?
0: Well, one, what do they need more is customers.
1: Okay.
0: So using simple technology to do outreach, instead of hiring five people, you have an agent that works 24/7, right? Calling potentially new customers, right? Nurturing existing customers. If they have any questions, imagine not a sari-sari store, but with the government, you can call up and get answers anytime you want, immediately with AI. So these are the ways where potentially AI or technology can actually help small businesses compete with others. It's really leveling the playing field.
1: I see. For you said something about opportunity, question. Let me see. How can AI boys threaten? Will they threaten the BPO industries here? The BPO ecosystem here? Is it needed for the BPO employees now to really adopt AI technology so that the country will not be left behind so far as BPO servicing is concerned?
0: Yes, so maybe I'll start and then Shriram or Chris can add on.
1: Yes.
0: So one our approach, Lito, is upskilling Filipinos, not replacing them.
1: Upskilling. Okay. So they still retain that, but they will be upskilled so that they can then, increase their the business.
0: 100%.
1: Okay.
0: So we're not here to replace people, okay? We're here to supercharge them. So
1: supercharge.
0: For instance, we are a back office. We're BPO. We're in the back office call center capital of the world. What's going to happen to our customer service representatives? Deepgram have developed an AI assistant for customer service people, representatives. So when a customer calls, they get access to all the information, all the history of that customer. And so real time as well, you're able to provide feedback straight away. So now all of a sudden the customer service representative can effectively and quickly service the customers because their AI is providing that information while it's listening to the conversation.
1: So for Sir Chris Eflan, there is a question here. How do you ensure that AI-generated voices are used safely and responsibly, particularly to prevent scams, fraud, and impersonation?
2: Yeah, thanks for having me. So my name's Chris Eflin. I'm the VP of Engineering for Deepgram. We take this matter really seriously, obviously. Like, it's a little scary when your mother can get a call, maybe that sounds just like you.
1: With the same voice, yeah.
2: Yeah, so I think what we're doing is we're working directly with the EU. They're leading the charge, I think, in terms of legislation here to make sure that people are safe and this is rolled out safely. So we've already incorporated watermarking into our generated speech so that with an AI, you're going to get speech out that's going to have a watermark in it, multiple watermarks in it. And so there's going to be ways for you to be able to tell that it is. I think it's up to the rest of the industry to start adopting it, but we've been really progressive on making sure we're being thoughtful here around how it's used and looking at some technologies like watermarking to make sure that we have a way to identify when this.
1: So with the watermark, the customer or the BPO employee will know whether it's the real McCoy. No.
2: That's right. And there'll be a variety of tools that'll probably outcrop from that, right? Whether it's, your phone already identifies when you're getting a spam call, right? And so Similarly, in the future, it, you know, when you're talking to a voice that you don't know is AI, or maybe you want to know, maybe a thing will pop up on the screen, or something will vibrate and let you know, okay, we've detected that this is an AI voice.
1: So there are warning signs. Anyway, what is the potential of AI voice technology for countries like the Philippines, which have a large workforce in customer service and business process outsourcing?
2: I think what it really comes down to is what Chris mentioned earlier, is supercharging the staff. It's not about really replacing people. It's about taking a lot of the routine tasks out of the way. And now they can focus on higher level service, higher level functionality. And so now, you know, you can call in and get a much more concierge type experience where, like, you know, rich people like to call and have everything taken care of for them, right? And so now everybody can get that, can get access to that type of experience, because AI can do a lot of the heavy lifting behind the scenes. And so now all BPO agents have access to everything. So they don't have to get, when you call up, you don't have to get transferred to talk to a specialist. That one agent, whether it's a human or an actual AI agent, in the human's case, the AI is there augmenting their skill, augmenting their ability.
1: So this AI voice, this tipgram, will actually just augment. It will not replace.
2: I think for routine things, right, when you're just, we just want a quick answer, I think an AI voice is perfect, right? Like that makes a ton of sense.
1: I see.
2: But in the cases where you have a serious question, no one likes to get bounced around four times in a menu. Oh, yes. Press one for this, press two for that. Now you just drop right in to talking to someone, and they can answer any question, solve any problem immediately without any transfers or any delay.
1: I see, Let me see. I have a question for Sriram and Chris. Over the next 3 to 5 years, what do you expect will be the impact of AI voice technology on the business world?
2: I think it's going to fundamentally change how we interact with technology. As you probably, you know, grew up in the, you know, 80s and 90s, right? Every movie we ever saw, we interact with technology in the movies through voice. And I think that's absolutely true today. And I think folks don't necessarily realize how capable these models are, that, you know, we can have kind of a Star Wars, Star Trek type experience today if businesses adopt it in the right way. I'm sure Sriram has more to add.
3: Yeah, I will add please. About it from the Asia Pacific context. I think most of us who grew up in Asia have always been used to having a vocal economy. People communicate by calling instead of typing very long text messages. That's just how it's always been. I think right now, with the way voice technology is going, my bold prediction is that keyboards are gonna go away soon. Just like we lost the physical keyboard on our phone, it's replaced by a touchscreen. I think even that real estate is going to go away, and people are going to communicate more freely and naturally using voice as voice AI becomes more and more sophisticated.
1: I see. This is a fantastic development. Now, Chris, so far, how does the industry take this new thing about voice AI technology in the Philippines?
0: Well, you know, firstly, DeepGram has been in the Philippines and is investing in the Philippines, and we're partnering up to bring DeepGram to the Philippines. The awareness of what they've done in Silicon Valley, case studies with businesses over there, and we can hopefully replicate, learn from it, because we don't know what's going to happen in this AI economy, right? The key problem is time, right? Because AI is here, and it's automatically, the knee-jerk reaction for businesses is they'll cut staff. But instead, we should figure out, okay, where is it headed? And let's upskill our staff so that there is those new jobs, they fit into the new jobs, or they're supercharging those existing jobs, and then we don't get replaced or compete against AI or other countries that are upskilling their people, right? So we really need to learn from what's happening around the world, right?
1: So this AI will only augment, not replace the workers. But if they do not adopt this voice technology in the BPO here, there would be a problem, you think?
0: Well, we're still trying to figure out how, what it really looks like. According to the WEF, 90 million jobs will be lost, but there's 100 plus million will be created, right? And so we're seeing some new jobs being created as well, like AI analysts, you know, workflow automation and other roles, but we still don't know exactly what's going on, right? So this is what we're trying to learn. So one thing is there are going to be more jobs than jobs lost. Those are, we have to figure out, right? Wow. So one thing is maybe the BPO industry will evolve, right? And that's what we need to do. We need to evolve with what's here. It's not coming, it's already here. Yeah, so that's one thing. Two, with our existing jobs, we need to protect them, right? How do we protect them? We need to learn more. We need to differentiate ourselves. And this is where DeepGram come in. I believe it's the number one voice technology, speech to text, text to speech translation. This is what we need to learn. We need to be able to use. And so it will supercharge, again, our workers. So these are two levels of defense that we can start with. The third is we don't know, right? We'll figure it out together. And so what we're doing with DeepGram is we're talking to MSMEs. We were in the beautiful space at DTI, the AI Scale-Up Center, talking to MSMEs, finding out what their problems are, seeing how we can help them, seeing their adoption to AI, you know, the good and the bad and the opportunity, right? We are talking to enterprises right here in the Philippines as well. We're talking to government. We've had numerous conversations with different government agencies. And so we're trying to figure out, as I mentioned in the beginning, how we can help the Philippines in general, right? We don't have all the answers, but if we can leverage what's happening over, you know, elsewhere, and maybe adapt it and customize it here for Philippines, then we'll have an advantage, right, in this new AI economy, AI world.
1: So that means better income opportunities for our BPO. But then it's very important for them to really do upskilling and reskilling. And how are you doing in this part of the game, in your talks with government, the enterprise, and other businesses?
0: But Lito, it's not just the BPO industry. It's MSMEs, it's enterprises, it's government agencies, it's students and graduates, it's our OFWs, it's everyone. What people don't realize is AI is affecting or disrupting, displacing, whatever word you want to use, every industry, every role, right? So this is where we need to figure out not just the BPO industry. Obviously, it's a huge component of our economy, yes. 10+%, but we have to figure out how it's going to affect everyone in the Philippines.
1: It's a break now at 2:30 p.m. but then we will start from the BPO everything. Okay, we will be right back.
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5: Magandang araw, si Ding Dong Dantes po ito. 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
8: Given the merging of security to natural disasters and calamities, particularly in anticipation and particularly in information dissemination where trustworthy information needs to be disseminated as quickly as possible to communities, you need reliable sources for AI systems to work. Because at the end of the day, it's a human decision that must be made by competent authorities. So it is a guide and it is a tool for us to make better decisions quicker and disseminate the information faster.
7: Kaugnay nito, ang Pax Silica ay nakatuon sa pagpapalakas ng supply chain para sa mga critical input, kabilang ang semiconductors at hardware na kailangan ng AI systems. 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
1: Okay, you're back. Nakikinig pa rin po kayo sa Business Ideas at kasama pa rin natin sina Chris Peralta, ang founder and CEO ng Silicon Valley HQ at sina General Manager Sriram Ved at Engineering Department Vice President Chris Eflan mula sa DeepGram. Okay, good afternoon, Chris.
0: Good afternoon, Lito.
1: Okay. So, where are you now? I mean, this Silicon Valley HQ, where are you now in your way to help the country, the enterprises and the MSMEs, how are they taking these new developments in AI technology that we are bringing in, like AI voice technology?
0: Yes, so we've been working in the Philippines. Well, my mission is to upskill as many Filipinos and give them jobs since 2015. So it's even better now that I have partners like DeepGram, who are one of the number one leading voice AI companies in the world. So we've been speaking with MSMEs, enterprises, as I mentioned, to figure out how we can help them. So the first step is really looking at their problems. At the end of the day, a lot of the small businesses are struggling just to break even. So we try to figure out how we can help them save money, not lose money, and make money using technology. Okay, so we have numerous solutions that we help them with, and we've been doing it for the last 2-3 years on the ground in different LGUs, restaurants, hotels, resorts, etc. For hotels, we've helped them, you know, using technology through simple promos and outreaches to turn downtimes into profit. Right. And for hotels and resorts, just increase a few percentage in terms of their occupancy rates. So, you know, it's still very new in terms of their adoption to technology like AI, but we're seeing some small results. And so it's these baby steps, these incremental steps that will lead towards then be able to focus on how do they make money and thrive as a business.
1: Wow.
0: With enterprise, it's even easier because DeepGram have already got 2,000 plus customers in the US or globally that we leverage the case studies and we bring them here to the Philippines.
1: Oh, no, that's nice.
0: So we replicate.
1: Nice. So, Sriram, DeepGram, how about, what are the services that you are, you know, the services that you have introducing in the United States with these 2,000 plus companies that you have? And what will you introduce initially here in the Philippines?
3: Yeah, absolutely. So we work across three main technologies. So I would think of it as the ears, the brain, and the mouth.
1: Okay.
3: If you think about it from a voice AI standpoint. So it's speech to text. So understanding human text and able to accurately translate that to textual format, so whatever we speak, can the computer and the machine understand it? Secondly, how do you interpret and how do you make sense of it? And thirdly, can you then reproduce synthetic voice back so you can have a full conversation with someone? So that's a broad technology that we work on. The important part of how this translates to Asia Pacific, but also markets in Southeast Asia, is around, can it work in real life scenarios? So this will work obviously in a quiet office room, but can it work on the street in Manila if I'm trying to order a taxi? Can it work if I'm behind a two-wheeler? Can it work if I'm in a busy call center where many people are speaking next to me? Right? So these are the real world conditions in which the voice AI technology has to work for it to be useful in our part of the world. And that is really where we're focused on, in making sure we have best in class speed, expressivity, and accuracy when we put it to test in these real-world conditions. And that's what we're working on for Philippines, but also for all the other countries in Asia.
1: But these are great challenges, but these are things that you can easily handle and handle also.
3: Currently, we have the best-in-class benchmarks around the world, but at the same time, we also have to be honest that there are so many different languages and accents and different ways of speaking in this part of the world. So it's a continuous journey for us to cover more and more and get better with time. So that's where we're focused on.
1: Wow. That's nice. That's nice to know. I see. Where are you now in this, in the Philippine setting? Where is DeepGram now? Where are you now? In your partnership with Silicon Valley HQ, where is it now? Has Chris already introduced the AI voice technology? Were LGUs already aware of what you can do for this ecosystem?
3: Yeah, so we've got two main formats in which we're present in the Philippines today.
1: Okay.
3: Number one is there are a lot of Filipino developers and programmers who are using us already.
1: Oh.
3: They go to our website, they use our technology to build and experiment products. So that's already happening. We've got thousands of them in the Philippines.
1: Oh.
3: The second way is we're running a number of proof of concepts with enterprises, MSMEs, organizations in the Philippines together with Silicon Valley headquarters. And once these start showing success, they will be rolled out and people can start experiencing them. And the third thing is we already have a subsidiary in the Philippines where we employ close to 200 people. And these are the future type of jobs where people are working on improving voice models and bringing data to us. So it's really exciting in the Philippines right now with all of these things happening.
1: Wow, wow. That's fantastic. Chris, I have to thank you. I think the government should thank Chris for that. Yeah.
0: No, look, we all have to do our part. It's amazing that we have DeepGram, you know, invested in the Philippines. Both of them were just here for the whole week last week, and they'll be back. We're planning to be back in October, November.
1: Nice.
0: And then we have our AI summit that we're going to be announcing. Well, I just announced it.
1: Yeah, when is this? So, when is this happening? The AI this summit.
0: Be,
1: the first AI summit for the Philippines. Is the government participating here?
0: It will be here in, it's going to be 26th, 27th of January.
1: Okay.
0: In partnership with DeepGram. We call it Evolve AI Summit because it's the evolution. And essentially we will... we want to bring the whole ecosystem and find the top talent and help, well, not just the top talent, but educate the Philippines about technologies like DeepGram to assist, give them ideas, inspiration. You know, this is the first step as well. And maybe it may not be DeepGram that they start to work on, but it would lead towards something else, right? So the summit is there to really bring everyone together face to face and figure out what's happening in this new world of AI. And so we'll finalize on the location shortly, and then we'll communicate where to register.
1: Oh, nice, I see. Let me see, I just curious with DeepMind, no? You already have 200 programmers here. Am I correct in saying that these programmers are now doing things like, you know, making the workflow, let's say, the accent and everything from Filipino, from an English to a Filipino, from an Indian to a Filipino accent? Are you doing this now? Are these 200 employees doing this particular aspect, or are they into other AI voice technology concepts?
0: Yeah, Chris?
2: Yeah, so we support a number of different dialects and...
1: Oh, dialects. I see.
2: Yeah. So we support Tagalog and Tamil and Malay and a host of other Southeast Asian languages, but we also support English in a Filipino English. We have male and female. We have different accents, and then you can turn the expressivity up or down based on kind of what you need, you know, need in the voice. Some customers like to have fully custom voices, so you know we can work on that with them. But our you know, the folks that work for me and the folks that, you know, work at the company in the Philippines do a variety of things. Some of them are in there helping us train the models, find data. Understand the nuances with the different, you know, dialects and accents. Others are helping us, you know, on site with customers. They're working alongside their developers to make sure their developers are leveled up and skilled up, but also that the customers end up with a solution that they can take to market really quickly and see a lot of value immediately. But in terms of the level of skill around, you know, just normal developers picking this up and using it, we have really, really rich documentation and SDKs and stuff. So it's very easy for even, you know, just very most general programmers and developers and people with IT skill can not only pick up and use this fairly easily, but even folks with kind of just rudimentary knowledge can point some of the AI tools at our solutions, and then they can have something up and running in a matter of minutes, even though they don't really have any, you know, background as a developer. Oh, so it's and that's kind of what we're talking about. It's not just leveling the playing field, but also allowing people who are, you know, entrepreneurial, and they couldn't start a technology business before because they didn't have developers, they didn't know developers. Now you've got AI in your back pocket, and you know, any business that they want to start, really, they have the skill. They have, you know, world-class, you know, legal and sales experts and technology experts, all with these AI tools. And that's why we're really focused on working with Silicon Valley HQ to really upskill all Filipinos so that, you know, the Philippines can really compete on the global stage, not just in Southeast Asia.
1: I see.
0: And so, Lito, DeepFrame have been around for 11 years. So they've been training their models for a long time.
1: I see.
0: So it's not just something like ChatGPT that was born.
1: So that means, Chris, they will, this AI voice technology, DeepMind, will also knows about the nuances of the language of, let's say, a Bahasa speaking client talking to a Filipino businessman. Are the nuances in there also in the voice technology?
2: Yeah, I mean, the language can understand, I mean, the models can really understand all of it. So, it can it can do everything from, you know, understand someone with a heavy accent and all the different kind of variants in there. It understands, you know, things like proper nouns and place names, a local in Manila, you know, will get an accurate, you know, pronunciation of a common place name. And then it allows, you know, the free flow of information across all the different dialects, right? So you can, you know, talk in one and listen in another or vice versa. And so even those kind of translation type of use cases become very, very simple because we have all of the pieces to be able to kind of put it together quickly.
1: I see. There is no lag time here when it goes through the system?
2: So customers can have 60% of our customers use our services inside their own servers. So they don't have to put things on the cloud. They don't have to use our service infrastructure. Obviously, if they want to get up and running quicker, they can do that by using our cloud, but they don't have to. They can install the system on their servers and run it fully private.
1: I see. I'm just curious. Let me see, if a Filipino entrepreneur is talking, let's say, to an Indonesian client, can he sense, is the AI voice technology equipped so that he can sense if the person is about to buy, about not to buy, or is still thinking about it?
2: Yeah, so, and this is a good example. When we were Chris Peralta and I were at DTI last week presenting to all the MSMEs, I showed off a demo where we're tracking frustration level as someone's talking. So this is another example of where you're supercharging the workforce, and it understands my tone, understands what I'm saying, understands the emotion of how I'm saying things. Maybe I'm getting a little elevated in how I talk, right? And now I can start to trigger frustration level and sentiment
1: immediately
2: in terms of what I'm saying, and that gives the BPOs and the customer more tools to provide a better service.
1: Wow.
2: Right, because then say, oh, listen, it sounds like you're frustrated. Why don't we go ahead and give you a coupon to get you, 20% off your next purchase or something like that.
1: Whoa.
2: And so a lot of that goes a long way in terms of, you know, creating some of these new type of experiences that I haven't really seen yet.
1: Oh, nice. That's fantastic, you know. For somebody listening to another, to know that, you know, that you talk about the frustration level and that you just put in a discount so that frustration level, which has been identified by the AI voice technology, will win you an account. So how?
2: Yeah, and you can do it with anything, like whether it's, you know, a coupon or whether it's how the BPO customer service rep responds, or maybe it's how the voice agent itself does things behind the scenes. It's all fully under the control of the customer, so they can kind of really tailor whatever type of experience they're trying to they want to create.
0: And Lito, I just wanted to add,
1: okay,
0: it gets even deeper because one, it can detect the frustration levels. But example, the BPO AI Assist that DeepGram have created for customer service, it's also integrated in the system, and it will maybe know the checks and balances so that it can provide 1 month's free credits for your because they were frustrated. Yeah. So all of a sudden, you're having that approval process in the background, and the customer service representative doesn't have to think. It's just, it gets the information, it goes, thank you for your time, and by the way, we noticed that you're frustrated, and here's 1 month's credit in your next bill. So they're equipping them, you're supercharging them. So I just wanted to emphasize that as well, that it gets deeper, it gets integrated into the business process within the back end of the company.
1: Wow, ang galing, Chris. Fantastic, awesome, I see. So, actually, you don't have to read the Robert Cialdini's Persuasion and Persuasion book to be able to swing the deal.
0: And that's why we're very fortunate to partner up with DeepGram because it's very exciting for us here in the Philippines.
1: I see. Nice. This is great. What you are doing, Chris, this is great. For the country, you know, for the business, entrepreneurs, and MSMEs. Now, let me see. How's the take up in the enterprise in the big business? How is big business looking into this new thing, AI voice technology?
0: Yeah, there is a lot of opportunity because DeepGram have already proven success and helped businesses in different industries globally, right? So that's one. Two, we've been fortunate enough to have both of them join our meetings, and we have had a lot of meetings. We're still in the early days here in the Philippines. It's better late than never, but now is the time really for us to help as many enterprises and businesses as possible. So we need to leverage what's already been proven, what's already been successful elsewhere, and see how we can adopt it
1: here
0: in the Philippines.
1: So what are the other AI tools you are bringing into the country, Chris?
0: Look, you know, our focus is just DeepGram right now.
1: I see.
0: We do integrate with Go High Level for aspects of their CRM, etc. that we may need. But the real focus is, I believe, is we can do it mostly with our partner here at DeepGram and integrate it with our team, our Filipino team here, to integrate it into all the business processes within the companies and connect it to whatever system that they have. So, you know, it's very exciting times.
1: Yes.
0: The future is voice,
1: yeah.
0: Right? And you know, we're used to that here in the Philippines, right? We were the call center capital of the world, you know,
1: yes.
0: And so voice is really, you know, runs the Philippines, call centers, hotlines, radio.
1: So I'm just curious, Chris, can somebody, can somebody who was a ChatGPT $20 subscriber monthly, can he get AI voice technology to DeepMind, and how much would that cost for an individual?
0: So one it's DeepGram, not DeepMind. DeepMind's another company.
1: DeepGram,
0: absolutely. So we're working on figuring out how we can scale the support to as many businesses as possible.
1: Wow!
0: Right.
1: Wow. Nice.
0: So we're right at that forefront right now. So stay tuned.
1: Yeah. Okay.
2: So, Lito, to answer your question, you know, a $20 subscriber to ChatGPT can absolutely build an application, a voice application with DeepGram. They can build a virtual assistant, virtual receptionist.
1: And how much would that add to the subscription?
2: Yeah. Yeah, in 30 minutes. And we charge by the second, so you don't...
1: By the second, I see.
2: ...what you use, and it's okay, very cheap.
1: Nice, nice. Anyway, we have already reached the you know, the end of the program. It's now 2:55. We should also do the another of this, no? Dito na po tayo pansamantalang magpapaalam. Samahan ninyo kami sa susunod na linggo. Ako si Lito Gagni. Magandang hapon.
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5: Time to celebrate kulturang Pinoy. Tradisyon, musika, sining, literatura at iba pa. Anything and everything fun and Filipino. Ito ang Pinoy Kultura.
6: A blessing of safe voyage and a chance to cool off.
7: Pinagmamalaki ng kanta ang Antipolo, named after tipolo or breadfruit, prolific in the area.
6: The city prides itself as the pilgrimage capital of the Philippines. Two of its more popular attractions are the historical Church of the Nuestra Señora de la Paz y Buen Viaje and its summer popular waterfalls, ang Hinulugang Taktak. The Franciscan missionaries built the church in 1578 and the Jesuits administered it in 1591. Thousands traveled to pray to Our Lady of Peace and Good Voyage, brought in from Mexico in 1626 and enshrined in the cathedral. A favorite tradition is trekking to the shrine on Good Friday Eve and May 1st. Another tradition is having new cars blessed at the church. Many believe it will ensure the safety of the car and its passengers. OFWs also pray for success abroad.
7: Pagkatapos ng pagpapala sa misa ay ang inaabangan ng mga bata ang pagligo sa sikat na Hinulugang Taktak,
6: described playfully in its song. It was first opened in July 1952, became a national park in September 1990, and a protected landscape in November 2000. In 2002, it had to be rehabbed because of water pollution. In February 2020, Hinulugang Taktak reopened, together with unique recreational installations for wall climbing, hanging bridges, and a spider web platform. And don't forget, before you leave, ang pasalubong. Sikat sa lugar ang suman at mangga. But you can also bring home antipolo in a jar, like coco jam, latik, kalamay, or adobong kasoy. So, no time to waste. Get into the culture, enjoy a blessing, and have some fun. Tayo na!
5: Yan ang Pinoy Kultura, because our culture is cool.
1: Radyo Pilipinas is on fire.

bringing you the latest thrilling and action-packed updates in the world of sports. With our teammates,

0: diagnosis, mm-hmm. and then once you are diagnosed, you do the monitoring, and then after monitoring, you do the even the family involvement is also involved in mm-hmm. the Safe Care for Life team ng patient care safety mm-hmm. natin. Yes. So, ayun. Very important to sa ating mga seafarers kasi alam naman natin mga seafarers natin, they all work. Mm-hmm. So, yung mga seafarers natin, they don't necessarily monitor themselves, mm-hmm. especially on board. Yes. So, kailangan ma-educate din sila about mm-hmm. this. Mm-hmm.
1: To make it a habit to really to yes, follow very important
0: kasi pansin natin, ang mga seafarers natin, they only take care of their health pag magme-medical na.
1: Pag pag-PM na.
0: Opo. Pag magme-medical mm-hmm. na. Pero once they're on board, they don't really take care of themselves that
1: so, dapat paalalahanan.
0: Always. That's mm-hmm. where the family comes in also. Mm-hmm.
1: Mm-hmm. So, Doc, before we talk more about this year's theme nga po, could you explain lang po to our listeners na first time po na-encounter itong mga terminologies na to. So, what are non-communicable diseases and what are some examples bukod po dun sa high blood pressure na binigay nyo or hypertension po na binigay nyo example kanina, Doc?
0: Well, non-communicable. So, as the term says, it's mm-hmm. non-communicable. Hindi siya nakakahawa. Mm-hmm. So, these are diseases that are not infectious, that cannot be transferred from one person to another. Mm-hmm. Usually, it's once you're diagnosed with it, meron ka na for life. Mm-hmm. Pang matagalan, it's a chronic disease. Mm-hmm. One very good example, as I've said a while ago, is hypertension. Very common. And then, especially for us Asians, then diabetes also. Mm-hmm. And then, we can also count cancers, the different kinds of cancers as non-communicable diseases. And then, there's also arthritis, different kinds of arthritis. And then, what else? Yeah, those are primary examples of non-communicable diseases.
1: Ang lawak pala niya, Doc.
0: Marami. It's mm-hmm. not a lot. Well, very common lang kasi talaga ang hypertension, diabetes, mm-hmm. kaya padala silang napag-uusapan. Pero there are a lot more out there.
1: Tsaka, more often than not, Doc, no, hindi lang siya isang bahagi ng katawan. It's more mm-hmm. like yung kabuuhan mm-hmm. ng yes. health, ng mm-hmm. physical health ng isang tao.
0: Yes, opo.
1: Yung non-communicable diseases. Doc, when it comes to prevention, gaya nga po nang sabi nyo kanina, mahalaga talaga yung prevention. Mm-hmm. When it comes to preventing non-communicable diseases, ano po yung mga simple and practical health habits na maibibigay nyo po, no? Mm-hmm. To encourage your seafarers to develop, especially pag nasa barko po sila. Ano kaya yung mga practical tips na mabibigay natin sa kanila to take care of their health.
0: Okay. Well, we start first with those who don't have the diseases yet. Mm-hmm. So, kasi meron tayong mga tinatawag na mga risk factors. So, mm-hmm. yung mga, for example, yung mga bata-bata pa natin, mga seafarers, pero they have that risk factor. For example, they have family history of heart diseases, hypertension, mm-hmm. they have relatives who had early stroke, a stroke when they were younger, or heart mm-hmm. attack na medyo bata pa, they should be more vigilant of their health. Mm-hmm. So, syempre, pag nasa barko, alam naman natin na very, ang limited ang physical activity nila. Mm-hmm. Pagka halimbawa meron silang, they have shifts, diba? Mm-hmm. Tapos, pagka wala na silang shift, pahinga. Yung iba, medyo nakakalimutan na mag-exercise. So, they have to be mindful of their physical activity. Even if they move around a lot, mm-hmm. they have to allot 30 minutes of their time just to do physical activity. Mm-hmm. They have to be mindful also of their diet.
1: Alam naman natin. Yung mga Pinoy, kasi ang sarap natin kumain
0: that's
1: minsan.
0: That's one also. At saka, very limited din ang availability ng mga healthy foods on board.
1: Opo. So, isa po yan sa, rin pinag-uusapan sa maritime industry, mm-hmm. how to improve yung available na food resources for seafarers on board.
0: Yun. 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Eh, kasi po, yung food, mm-hmm. wala po kami mapili. So, that's one factor also. And then also, for those who are already taking their medications like mga hypertensives and mga diabetic natin patients, they have to be mindful of the tamang gamot ng pag-inom. Mm-hmm. 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A lot of our seafarers medyo nagtitipid, hindi nila dinadala yung kabuuan ng for example, 6 months or 9 months mm-hmm. ng kanilang gamot. 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And then, medyo uso rin kasi sa mga seafarers natin yung nagbabarrow-barrow ng gamot.

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0: medication.
1: So, it's not helping.
0: So, parang don't ano yourself.
1: No po.
0: Anong tawag po doon?
1: Self-medicate.
0: Mag-self-medicate. Parang dapat. Okay. 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
1: Pwede naman po. Very important kasi rin yung monitoring for themselves. Kasi nga, since matagal sila on board, at wala silang available medical services. Like, although we do have telehealth services for AmoSoup, pag halimbawa biglang meron ka ng mga emergencies, so medyo mahirap makahanap ng nearest medical facility. So very important po yung monitoring sa ating mga seafarers while on board.
0: So pag sinabing ng doktor na monitor niyo yung blood pressure niyo 3 times a day or pag may ganun, dapat
1: although that's too much three
0: or once a day.
1: Opo, they do have to know their numbers. Our seafarers should know their blood pressure. If they're diabetics, they have to know their blood sugar. Ma-monitor nila even on board. Kasi very important po yan, kasi a small event lang would be very disastrous for them if hindi po na ano, kasi nga pumalayo mga medical facilities sa kanila.
0: Tsaka listen to your body. Listen to your body.
1: Marami nagtitiis.
0: Pag meron ng nararamdaman.
1: Like yung hypertensive medications, very common po yan na okay naman ako, wala naman ako nararamdaman, hindi naman ako iinom ng gamot. 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So very important po yung tamang pag-inom ng gamot, tamang timing, and then the right dose.
0: Tsaka yun nga po, move, di ba? Kahit small movements, a few minutes a day. It makes all the difference.
1: Yes po. They have to know their numbers, they have to do their enough physical activity, they have to know their medicines, they have to have proper sleep.
0: Ayan.
1: Medyo mahirap din yan. 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And then, important din po yung family, syempre. 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
1: Actually, si Mrs.
0: Si Mrs.
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0: 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And buti po meron na silang means ngayon to constantly communicate with their families para rin na-check kung okay sila. 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No? 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Parang ganun.
1: But family is important before and even after going on board.
0: The support system.
1: The support system. Very important po.
0: Okay. So, Doc, alam ko na-mention yun na po, pero perhaps we can talk more about this. Gaano po kahalaga yung, pag nandito lalo sila sa lupa, yung regular medical checkups and early detection in helping our seafarers maintain their health and prevent health conditions from becoming more serious?
1: Okay. Yes. As I've said, kasi nga ang ating mga seafarers are very... They are on board for months, months and months without having to check themselves with a doctor or with the medical facility. So maganda sana once they bumaba na sila, nakababa na po sila, maganda po, especially those who have been diagnosed already, to have themselves checked as soon as possible. As I've said, they have to know their numbers. Numbers include laboratory numbers, so their cholesterol, their blood sugar. Mas maganda na pagbaba pa lang, na-advise natin na malaman agad kung ano, para at least may basihan sila. Even as a preparation also for re-employment. So maganda rin talaga na mamonitor din po yun.
0: Doc, ang pinaka-common po, tama po ba, ang pinaka-common na non-communicable diseases that we deal with sa mga seafarers natin, yung hypertension. Tsaka diabetes po ba?
1: Yes po. Uric acid.
0: Uric acid.
1: Yes, hyperuricemia because of the extensive meat ano supply sa sa barko. I think mostly marami tayong meat na nakakain sa so, pagbaba ang dami tataas ng mga uric acid.
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1: 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Very common warning signs. 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Iba-iba. Karamihan po diyan, they are silent. Which is that's why it's very important to do the monitoring because a lot of the non-communicable diseases are silent. They do feel them once it's already like complicated. For example, hypertension, you don't feel it initially at the pag medyo mababa pa siya, hindi pa siya mararamdaman. 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
0: Parang okay naman ako, parang you look fit, 'di ba? 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
1: 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Pero medyo hindi na maganda yan. Usually, pag ganyan,
0: emergency case na po siya. 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
1: Medconnect po at
0: Medconnect, yes, opo, at gmail.com. Yes. Perhaps you can share it on the screen later on. 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
0: 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May cases na pong ganun.
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0: 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Kaya, well, yun. Para sa mga seafarers nga natin, maganda na mag-monitor kayo as much as you can. Lalo na po pag meron nararamdaman pang hihina or something off about your body. Yun, Dok. So, for seafarers who may already be taking maintenance medications or managing a health condition, what are important things they should keep in mind to ensure that they continue to receive safe and effective care? Bukod po dun sa sinabi nyo na ano na be mindful of the dose, yung mga experience yun na may mga nag-share. Meron pa po ba kayong additional practical tips for them? Yung mga meron na pong tinitake na medication, meron nang minimaintain.
1: I think more often, ang pinaka magandang ano talaga dyan is be mindful lang of your disease. Kasi nga, once you know that you are hypertensive, once you know that you are diabetic, once you know that you have, if you're mindful and you know kung ano yung complications, if you're educated well, kung ano yung mga pwede mong gawin at magiging complication if you do not monitor, if you do not take care of yourself, then malaking bagay po yun. 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
0: Lagi po nating tandaan na health is wealth. 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
1: Families, yes.
0: Ayan. So, which leads me to my next question, no? So, based on your experience, Doc, yung mga na-encounter niyo po ng mga seafarer sa ating hospital, ano po yung, what role do patients and their families play in ensuring safe and quality healthcare?
1: They have a very big role, mm-hmm. especially our seafarers. Pagbaba, well, now as with technology, even on board, they have a very big role. Usually, our family are the ones who push us to be more healthy,
0: mm-hmm.
1: kasi they are the ones who inspire us to be, you know, to be healthy nga. So, yung mga ating mga seafarers, pagbaba, usually, yung mga family members natin, sila yung sumasama sa hospital, mm-hmm. tara, magpa-check up tayo. They're the ones pushing them to have them have themselves checked. Kapag may konti pa lang nararamdaman,
0: mm-hmm.
1: o parang, huwag mong pabayaan niya, let's go. And also, sa medications din, pagre-remind ng tamang pag-inom. On board, that's what usually the families, the wives, the children do to their families to remind them on na inom nyo na ba yung gamot ninyo. So, yung mga ganyan po.
0: Mm-hmm. Siyempre, at the end of the day, silang inspirasyon.
1: Oh, yun nga po. Of course. Of course. That's the main reason why they want to stay healthy. Mm-hmm. Para pag uwi, healthy ako, healthy ang ating seafarer. Mm-hmm. So, mas maganda yung time nila na spent with the family.
0: Yes, quality time.
1: Quality time.
0: Talagang health is wealth. And yun nga, ano ba yung mga key takeaway natin today, Doc? Listen to your body.
1: Mm-hmm.
0: Be mindful. Paulit-ulit si Doc, be mindful.
1: Yeah, opo, opo, opo. Okay. Always muna. Ang pinaka-important dyan una, since safe care for life, start with, you know, prevention. Since you know that you are, that you have the risk factors, if you are on a heavier side, if your family has heart diseases, hypertension, family members had stroke, you have a higher risk of having those eventually. So, maging ano ka na rin na galaw-galaw, physical activity, and yung food intake, and then also yung once to early detection, kasi once you are diagnosed earlier, since you have been mindful of your risk factors, papa-check up ka lagi, and then you napansin na tumataas yung blood pressure mo, and then na bigyan ka ng earlier ng gamot, so complications are prevented.
0: Mm-hmm.
1: So that's one also. And once you do have the diseases and you're already starting with medications, importante yung monitoring. So not only monitoring your blood pressure, not only monitoring your lab test results, you have to monitor your food intake,
0: mm-hmm.
1: monitor your sleep, also monitor your physical activities.
0: Mm-hmm.
1: Ayun.
0: Ayun. So, Doc, finally, as a member of the Siemens Hospital Patient Safety Committee, how does our hospital, La Amasub Siemens Hospital, ensure that patient safety remains a priority in the care and services we provide to our seafarers and their families?
1: Very big role ang ating hospital sa pangangalaga ng ating mga seafarers. We always encourage our seafarers to come in and have themselves checked. So, hindi naman sila mga services ng ating hospital. So, very ready naman tayo pag mayroon naramdaman na konti lang. They can have themselves checked immediately. And then, especially in our department, the Family Medicine Department, we always do educate them of what they should be doing, what they should be taking, what they should be eating, and the proper medicines, and then how they should be taken. So, also, yung remind din yung physical activity, like what I've been saying. Ayun, so our hospital has all the services that are ready for them, for monitoring, for preventing even, kasi meron din tayong mga physical activities na binibigay sa mga seafarers every now and then also education-wise, and once they do have those diseases, and then very available din ang ating hospital to cater their needs.
0: Alright, So again, i-reiterate lang din natin, Doc, no, na meron tayong telehealth available at the Siemens Hospital. And we also have the telemental health. So kasama na po yan sa ating services sa amo. So,
1: yes,
0: not just the physical health, but also the mental health.
1: Mm-hmm. No?
0: Paulit-ulit naman natin yung sinasabi sa mga members natin that you're never alone. Amo Soap, through its service units like the Amo Soap Siemens Hospital, is always there to provide you and your families, your dependents with the care, you know, the care that you need. So, kanina hindi natin na ano maayos yung na-mention maayos yung ating email address for the telehealth. It's medconnect@amosoap.org at telehealth@amosoap.org. Yan, para po sa mga onboard na gusto magkonsulta sa ating telehealth services. Alright, so final message na lang po, Doc Esguerra, sa ating mga listeners na seafarers and dependents po nila.
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0: Ayan. Thank you very much, Dr. Esguerra. Okay, on your screens, nandiyan naman po ang mga detalye ng Amo Soap Contact Center o ACC. Ang telephone number po natin, ang landline po natin ay nandiyan, 632-8527-8491 hanggang 98. And we also have the mobile numbers for Globe and Smart. Paalala lamang po, para sa tawag lang po ang mga numero na yan, hindi po para sa text. For our welfare services, service units and departments po, pwede po kayong magtumawag sa ating Amo Soap Contact Center. Meron din po tayong Amo Soap Official Facebook page and Amo Soap Official Facebook group. And our episodes here on Alagang Amo Soap sa Radyo Pilipinas World Service ay nakapost po sa ating Amo Soap Official YouTube channel. And for more information about Amo Soap's services, programs, events, and other details about our union, pwede po kayong pumunta sa www.amosoap.org, ang atin pong official website. Sa gitna po ng tensyon sa Persian Gulf at sa Black Sea, mayroon din po tayong nakatalagang Amo Soap Help Desk para sa inyo. 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
14: Time to celebrate kulturang Pinoy. 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Ito ang Pinoy Kultura.
15: Ang kwento ng adobo. From its humble beginnings sa hapagkainan ng mga Pilipino noong ika-16 na siglo to 21st century international tables, adobo, the most famous and the country's national dish, speaks of our culture, the sour and the salty, the sweetness and spice, mixed with the richness of tender chunks of pork or chicken, sometimes both, together. It has traveled provinces, cross continents to inspire chefs and delight peoples across the seas. Traditionally cooked in clay pots, the Spanish gave the name adobo to the dish, from adobar, which means marinate. It is an indigenous cooking method that uses vinegar and salt to preserve food in the tropical climate. It's been cooked a multitude of ways. Simple, may maanghang, merong may coconut milk, depende sa rehiyon na siyang pinanggalingan. It's so flexible, it can create various and sometimes new tastes. Panlasang Pinoy has listed 31 of what they call insanely delicious adobo recipes. There's the traditional chicken adobo, simple, made with chicken, soy sauce, vinegar, garlic, peppercorns, and bay leaves. There's adobo that varies in color and taste, adobong dilaw, adobong pula, at adobong puti. At hindi lang lutong chicken or pork, may adobong tahong, adobong kangkong, and chicken feet adobo. The New York Times once shared on Twitter a simple chicken adobo recipe as comfort food to cook in the middle of winter. The Food Network had its own adobo recipe, and there is apparently a Spanish chicken adobo with chocolate. This humble but iconic adobo is not without controversy. Wikipedia says a trade department once announced plans to standardize the most popular Filipino dishes to make them easier to promote, starting with the adobo. Maraming hindi natuwa at binatikos ang plano. The agency did a 180, said it's not mandatory and will only be done as a benchmark to define a basic traditional recipe para malaman kung tunay na Filipino dish pag nasa international setting. The adobo has been honored abroad, was runner-up in the Best Nouveau Street Food in the 2010 LA Street Food Fest. Philippine Primer says Chef Gordon Ramsay picked a pork adobo burger in Good Morning America's Battle of the Burgers in 2017. One can say the mix of flavors and spices of this iconic dish is a perfect foil for the Filipino character. It has certainly come a long way and has endured all this time. Simple or fusion elaborate version, the adobo remains to warm hearts and please palates. And bringing Tatak Pinoy to the world, just a bonus.
2: Yan ang Pinoy kultura, because our culture is cool. Time to celebrate kulturang Pinoy, tradisyon, musika, sining, literatura at iba pa. Anything and everything fun and Filipino. Ito ang Pinoy kultura.
10: A blessing of safe voyage and a chance to cool off.
16: Pinagmamalaki ng kanta ang Antipolo, named after tipolo or breadfruit, prolific in the area.
10: The city prides itself as the pilgrimage capital of the Philippines. Two of its more popular attractions are the historical Church of the Nuestra Señora de la Paz y Buen Viaje and its summer popular waterfalls, ang Hinulugang Taktak. The Franciscan missionaries built the church in 1578 and the Jesuits administered it in 1591. Thousands traveled to pray to Our Lady of Peace and Good Voyage, brought in from Mexico in 1626 and enshrined in the cathedral. A favorite tradition is trekking to the shrine on Good Friday Eve and May 1st. Another tradition is having new cars blessed at the church. Many believe it will ensure the safety of the car and its passengers. OFWs also pray for success abroad.
16: Pagkatapos ng pagpapala sa misa ay ang inaabangan ng mga bata ang pagligo sa sikat na Hinulugang Taktak,
10: described playfully in its song. It was first opened in July 1952, became a national park in September 1990, and a protected landscape in November 2000. In 2002, it had to be rehabbed because of water pollution. In February 2020, Hinulugang Taktak reopened, together with unique recreational installations for wall climbing, hanging bridges, and a spider web platform. And don't forget, before you leave, ang pasalubong. Sikat sa lugar ang suman at mangga. But you can also bring home antipolo in a jar, like cocoa jam, latik, kalamay, or adobong kasoy. So, no time to waste. Get into the culture, enjoy a blessing, and have some fun. Tayo na!
2: Yan ang Pinoy kultura, because our culture is cool. Time to celebrate kulturang Pinoy, tradisyon, musika, sining, literatura at iba pa. Anything and everything fun and Filipino. Ito ang Pinoy kultura.
17: Bahay kubo kahit munti
15: It's a song Filipino mothers teach their kids early on, a sort of teaching song. Natuturo sa mga bata magbigkas ng salitang Pilipino, of all things, pangalan ng mga gulay, and maybe encourage them to eat vegetables? Everyone knows it. If you don't, hindi ka lumaking batang Pilipino. Wikipedia describes it as a Tagalog folk song that talks about a cube house made of bamboo with a roof of nipa or palm leaves, surrounded by different vegetables found in the Philippines. Wikipedia says it's from the lowlands of Luzon. It's said to have been written by national artist Felipe Padilla de Leon, was first included in the collection of Filipino folk songs in 1924. In 1966, famous soprano Sylvia La Torres sang her version of it on her album. In 68, Sampaguita Pictures made it into a movie based on the lyrics. Ryan Cayabyab included it in his album. Lea Salonga sang it.
17: Ang halaman doon ay sari-sari.
15: The UP Madrigal singer sang it at the 116th anniversary of the First Philippine Republic. Bahay Kubo is a long-lasting legacy. You still hear it today. Laman ng mga trivia contest. The number of Filipino school children that have sung the tune are legion. Many doing so ad infinitum in school programs, making it the most recognizable and easy to remember tunes ever. Oh, naalala mo pa ba? Ilang gulay ang binabanggit sa Bahay Kubo? Can you name them all?
18: Yan ang Pinoy kultura, because our culture is cool. Time to celebrate kulturang Pinoy, tradisyon, musika, sining, literatura at iba pa. Anything and everything fun and Filipino. Ito ang Pinoy kultura.
15: Ang sayaw ay mahalagang bahagi ng ating kultura. It is a universal form of self-expression, and no other dance expresses it better than ballet. Meet Alice Reyes, a Filipino dancer, choreographer, teacher, director, producer, and founder of Ballet Philippines. Alice took lessons in classical ballet at a very young age. She completed a Bachelor of Arts degree in History and Foreign Services and took postgraduate studies at Ateneo de Manila University. Alam niyo ba na noong February 1970, her dance company staged the first ever modern dance concert at the Cultural Center of the Philippines Main Theater? At noong June 2014, si Alice Reyes ay naparangalan ng highest award in the arts ng Order of National Artists of the Philippines.
18: Yan ang Pinoy kultura, because our culture is cool.
19: To know more about their life, work, and contributions, visit the National Commission for Culture and the Arts at ncca.gov.ph.
18: Time to celebrate kulturang Pinoy, tradisyon, musika, sining, literatura, at iba pa. Anything and everything fun and Filipino. Ito ang Pinoy kultura.
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